0: 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I'll take several check-ins at a time, and if I miss you or have your information wrong, check in again so you are correctly listed in the log. I'll now take all check-ins.
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6: Here is Kilo, Bravo, 1, Quebec, India, Paul in New Britain, no traffic.
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Okay, thank you, everyone. We'll pause there for a moment. Net controller recognizes Kevin, KC1GLN, and Bill, AB1LZ, mobile, in Manchester today. And Roger, Kilo 1 Papa Alpha India, with a WeatherNet announcement. We'll get to you on that in a few minutes. We recognize Ed, Kilo Charlie 1, Juliet Lima Whiskey, and Kilo Charlie 1, Sierra Papa Charlie Josh, and Kilo Bravo 1, Quebec, India Paul, and Kilo Bravo 1, India Golf Tango Chris. This is Whiskey Echo 1, Sierra Alpha X-Ray. Jim, your net control. Are there any other check-ins? Please call now.

0: say nothing heard. Bill Spobel, if you're still able to connect to the repeater. 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
1: 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No, I have no announcements. Phil's only announcement on the statewide net was that he attended the CERT thing this weekend, last Saturday, and met a lot of CERT members, tried to interest them in amateur radio, but no announcements to pass on. 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
0: Okay, thanks, Bill. Can you confirm, are you on net control next week? Oh, I have you.
1: If I'm on the list, I'm next week. I'll plan on doing it. AB1LZ.
0: Yeah, I checked it before the net, and you are on the list. So just plan on it, and if something comes up, let us know. So there are no other check-ins. I have Roger standing by. K1PAI, why don't you go come in with your weather announcement?
2: WE1SAX in the region 3 Aries Net, K1PAI. Good evening, Jim. Good evening, Net. Well, we lucked out last night because there was all sorts of statements coming out about possible severe weather. I think it went somewhere else. No thunder, no lightning. I only picked up 0.14 inches of rain this morning. We're desperately dry for the month of June, so I hope we pick up something. Nice to have a refreshing couple of days without the high dew point and humidity. Midweek, we may have some more precipitation on Thursday, and from now at this point, it looks like a good Father's Day weekend. Just a reminder, the Hartford-Talon County WeatherNet is Thursday nights over on the 7-9 repeater at 9 p.m., and of course, that's the repeater we use should Skywarn need to be activated for Hartford-Talon County. WE1SAX, K1PAI, have a good week.
0: Thank you very much, Roger, and you have a nice week as well, and looking forward to the nice weather for Father's Day, and hope everyone has a great Father's Day weekend. Is anyone standing by would like to have a late check-in? Please call now.
3: 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Alpha Hotel, Vince, Enfield, no traffic.
0: Okay, thank you, Vince. Net recognizes Kilo 1 Alpha Hotel. Does anyone have any additional business for the net or questions relating to emergency communications, regional information, or any upcoming events? Please call now.

0: Okay, nothing heard. We've already established that next week's net control will be Bill, AB1LZ, who's on the list. And if you are interested in training as a net control operator, please contact any area's appointed leader. And thanks to all who participated. Thanks also to Dana, KB1AEV, and the control operators of the KB1AEV link repeater system for the use of this repeater in the links. This concludes tonight's session of the Connecticut Region 3 Aries Net, and we look forward to hearing from you again next week at 8 p.m. local time, anywhere on the KB1AEV link repeater system. Please pass the word that this is a net is here for the good of everyone in our communities, and when emergency is declared, tune to the Region 3 primary frequency for activation instructions according to the posted operations plan. This is Whiskey Echo 1, Sierra Alpha X-Ray, Jim, returning the KB1AEV link computer system to regular amateur use. Thank you, everyone who checked in. Have a great evening and a great week ahead.
1: Thanks, Jim. AB1LZ, I'll be clear. 7-3.
0: 7-3, Bill.

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0: Good morning, Andrew. K1HLW.
1: Well, Howie, good morning. A voice from the past. I haven't heard you in months. How are you? What's going on? What's new? Where have you been hiding?
0: Well, I haven't been feeling well, but I'm okay now. But I'm on the 345 machine because there's no link to cars, and I was wondering why I wasn't hearing anything for the last few days. I wasn't, so I went over to

0: Number five, the UHF in Vernon, that's still linked. I believe Mark Hampstead, NARA is linked up as well. I believe, because I heard John yesterday, so John was in there for a little bit. But yeah, no, it's good to hear you. Well, we're all thinking, it's like, what happened to Howie? Where did he go? So whatever is going on, I hope you're doing, hope you're on the amend, on doing better now. And hopefully going forward, you're going to be doing better. So, yeah, good to hear you. Yeah, it was kind of shocking. One day you're there, and the next day you're not. So, but, yeah, I K4DFQ, Deglin, he moved. He moved down back to, he moved to Tennessee. Kind of shocked about that move, but you know what's good for him, that he's going, trying to get back together with, his family and everything else down that way. So, that's it. Back to you. You're sounding good. You're making the machine. No problem. No issues here. I'm hearing you great. You sound really nice.
1: Yeah, I don't do 2 meters too much here. I like to stay on 440 because my wife has a scanner in the living room that somehow whenever I transmit on 2 meters, it goes through on onto the scanner, but she's sleeping now, so. but yeah, you know, I'm you know, not 100%, but I'm feeling better. I just started doing a little FTA yesterday, and got a few contacts on there, and but yeah, but I'm doing better. Thanks for thinking about me. But yeah, I was going through some treatment, and so I'm doing better.

0: Yeah, I can leave a little pause in there. Rob usually gets in there at this hour, so and Rick jumps in. Yeah, the other thing to be look out, and you're on FT8, look at 6 meters. 6 meters has been open, especially for FT8. That's been going on, and 6 meters has been, you know, it's been alive. Sometimes it's on, sometimes it's off, but propagation's there for skip and everything else. So I've heard people, made contact with people. I got some FT8 contacts on 6 meters 2 weekends ago. So, yeah, when you're out there doing FT8, look at 6 meters as well.
1: Yeah, I don't know if my antenna will tune to 6 meters or not. I don't think so. But I have two, I got a G5RV, and then I got a dipole cut to 40 meters. And I don't know if I could tune them to 6 meters or not. I've never tried.
0: Yeah, you know, I thought the same thing with my NFED. But with the NFED, yeah, I was able to tune it to 6 meters. So, yeah, no problem. Hey, give me a second here. I got to take my allergy pill here, Mike. I'm all stuffy here. N1YLO, Windsor. Be right back.
1: Roger that. K1-8-4-W.

0: back. Sorry about that. Getting all stuffy here. Gotta take the allergy pill. Let that kick in like 15 minutes.
1: Yeah, I know that. My allergies was really acting up too. So much that I've been doing, having to do nebulizers to get some breathing done, because it was actually taking my breathing away. My asthma was really bad.
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0: Good morning, Rob. N1 YLO Windsor, mobile stationary.
2: Good morning. Sounds like I heard a Howie in here. I haven't heard a Howie voice in a long time. How is everyone doing this morning? I don't know who else is in here. Over to whomever would like to take it.
1: Hello, Rob. Yeah, it's, I'm back. I wasn't feeling well for a while. Didn't even come out and turn my radio on for a long time, and didn't even come out here. But I'm doing okay. How you doing? Send it over to Andrew. K1HOW.
0: Yeah, Rob, good morning. For a minute there, I think you're playing hooky. It's like, wow, looks like a nice day. Looks like it's warming up here a little bit. And I was like, oh, maybe Rob's taking the day off. But no, there you are. You're here. So good to have you.
2: Well, I'll say it again. Good morning, gentlemen. And it's good to hear you back, Howie. Sorry you weren't feeling well. Hopefully you're on the mend and things are getting better. Andrew got that screwdriver antenna from China, and I did slap it on the car last night. It comes with a couple of different that will go on the end of it. So there's no instructions whatsoever. It doesn't tell you anything on what all the extra little components they give you are for, but it does come with one of those, I think it's 17-foot telescopic whip that will go onto the top. So I played with it a little bit last night, and it does, supposedly it'll do, I'm pretty sure it'll do 70 centimeters down to 80. But with the little mobile, with the whip that you would travel, it just goes to 40. With the other whip, it will supposedly tunes up the other bands, the HF bands, better. So it would be good for something like POTA, but it will not bring you 80 meters on mobile or 60 meters either. And it didn't seem to tune as well with that little whip on 40 meters. So I put the ATAS back on, and I'll probably just hold on to that and use that for either, POTA activation or just field day, anything that's outside. And I think it goes to Howie. This is N1QKW Mobile, 54 degrees East Adam, Connecticut.
1: Yeah, it looks like it's going to be a good day today. Yeah, I got up early this morning, and then something was setting off my floodlights in the backyard, and turned out I had a raccoon going, and I had to chase a raccoon out of my garden early this morning. He was trying to get into my raised beds. Then when he saw me, boy, he went running, and then he just ended up, I don't know how he got in, there's only one little spot there he could have climbed under to my gate. The gate going into the backyard had a space, a little bit of a gap there. He probably squeezed his way under the gate. And then he climbed his way out by a wood pile I had next to the back fence. But, so any idea how long before the lake's going to be back up again, or any news on that, or what? Because, I get nothing on the Torrington repeater.
0: Yeah, K1HOW, N1YLO. Yeah, I have no idea. Don't know. And Rob, yeah, I was going to mention that before when I saw that and I looked it up, which that's a good site. That site's got a lot of stuff on it, which was good to see that. But those other weird pieces, the smaller ones, I was going to say, yeah, that looks very similar to an antenna that I forgot who else made one. Comet or something like that. Comet came out with one. It looks similar to it, but it's not automatic. It's a manual tune. And it's got the weird ends on it. One part of the antenna is kind of round, so it's good for 70 centimeters and 2 meters. And, well, you know what? If you got that 17-foot whip on it, then, yeah. So, yeah, I wouldn't. Yeah, you can't drive with that. But yeah, give it a try when you're stationary and see how well it does. But definitely not going to be junk, not something you're going to throw away, so something you're going to try. So that's cool that you got it. That took a little bit, but, hey, you got it, so that's great. Sometimes I second-guess myself. I was like, man, why'd I buy on this? And sometimes I was shocked. I purchased one antenna, which it came pretty quick. But I was like, wow, was that a good purchase? Did I get ripped off, or what's going on? But, yeah, it's coming direct from China, and you get the packaging, and I was like, wow. Direct from China. It wasn't coming from somewhere else, so that's what took a little bit of time. But, well, that's cool that you got it. I totally forgot about that purchase.
2: Well, I mean, it feels like it's made well. It operated the tune relatively fast. It interfaced with the radio. The radio recognized it. Up, you know, on all the bands. Like I said, when it got to 40 meters, it wasn't as good. It was just it was right around 2-1 with the APAS. I'd get it around 1.5, 1.6-1. It comes with a blank little case, so you can pretty much keep it so it's for portable use, not just mobile. I might just utilize it just for if I decide to take the head unit out for field type use and just utilize it for that instead of trying to throw up a wire in a tree or something. Comes with a little braided counterpoise, so I can run that off the side of whatever type of mount. Maybe I'll do a little tripod or something. We'll try it out. I don't know. Depends on my life is busy doing this stuff. Portable operation, too, but you never know. And over to you, Howie.
1: Yeah, Rob, K1HOW. I've never had a screwdriver antenna. I don't know anything about that. But, Andrew, I was just trying to tune up on 6 meters just to see if I could tune my 40-meter antenna doesn't tune up at all on there. The best I got was a 60% or 65%. But my G5RV I got 85% with a 2.3 SWR. That's about the best I can get on 6 meters.
0: I'm kind of shocked that the G5RV did not tune up, but I don't know if you got a long one or a short one or what, but no idea. But, well, tell you what, just get on there and just give it a try, either transmit a low power or just get on there and listen, and see if you can hear anything. But that's too bad. But, yeah. And, Rob, I sent you a thing. I took a quick search on it. It was a Diamond antenna. Diamond made a Romeo Hotel Mic 12. It's a portable screwdriver-type antenna. So it's kind of like what you have, except yours is fully automatic, which is cool.
2: Yeah, I see Diamond makes, they make a mobile one, too. It's either 3/8 mount or, you know, a SO239 mount. So you can have that, but you still have to, you know, you've got a sound switch, you've got to manually tune it. Maybe that's what you're talking about, manual tune. Because I did see they had one that you had to, like, physically go over to it and, break a little wing nut loose, slide it up to a certain portion, and lock it back down. You know, you need a control box, which I'm trying to get away from, because that little Tar Heel that I have, it works, but I just can't, I just couldn't tune it, fine-tune it, which I probably could have made a secondary control box and maybe able to switch over to a fine-tune, which maybe might be a lower voltage, so it doesn't rotate as quickly. It's just easier with the ATAS. Just, you know, push the button, let it do its thing, which makes it a lot easier for mobile use. And this is N1QKW. Over your way, Howie.
1: Yeah, so I didn't catch what you're using the screwdriver on your vehicle. I didn't catch that, but next time around, let me know. I just never owned one of them, so I don't know how they work too much. Never used one, but anyway, yeah, that the G5RV, Andrew, that I have is a mini, so that's probably why it's not a not a full size G5RV. I don't have room for one any bigger than this right now. No place that I could put it. It would be a little difficult. K1HOW for ID, over to Andrew.
0: Yeah, Howie, no problem. Yep, I have, sometimes you don't have to keep that dipole, you know, straight across. You can make it bend and it still works. So I've done that before with mine. I got an NFET. I got an 8010 up. It's a Chinese one. It's, I don't know, it's okay. Not that great. I had a 4010 up from my antennas. That was, you know, that thing's really good. When you tune it on the band, you're good. It's good for the entire band. This other one that I have here, every time I'm 20 meters, I barely, you know, go up and down in the frequency, and all of a sudden I'm way off. High SWR, you got to retune, so I don't know, it's up there temporarily. I'm going to have to get rid of that thing and take it down and buy a better antenna or something like that. I don't know. Give it a listen, see what you can hear out there. But anyhow, it's too bad. Because, yeah, 6 has been open, especially FTA. FTA's been open kind of like pretty much every single day. And sometimes kind of quiet. I got together with a couple of people 2 weeks ago over at Box Mountain, which is it's also a part of the park at the Shinnipsit State Forest. If I'm not mistaken, Uncle Sam 4369, I believe, is the designator number on that. And I pulled out my I got a push-up fiberglass mast from Max Gain, I think. Put that into my hitch post or my trailer hitch post, whatever I have, on the back of the pickup truck. I put up my 2-meter, 77-meter elk antenna on there to do some sideband work, or didn't hear any sideband, so I eventually went vertical, polarized that, and got a whole bunch of 4.6 people on 4.652. But I did also put up my, I got a M squared or M2 antennas, however you want to call it, 6-meter beam, 3-element beam. I shoved that on there, which is really lightweight, like made for portable use. And that fits nicely into the bed, in the back of my bed of my truck, compared to my Moxxin. My Moxxin sticks out, but this thing here, I take the ends off and then drop it. I take the sides off. Most of it's constructed, but I kind of use a screwdriver, Phillips, to put the ends on, and it fits in the back of the pickup truck, and it's easy, portable, no problem, fits in there. And I got on there, I listened for 6-meter sideband, did not hear anything. Tuned over to FT8. Heard some, you know, FT8, the digital artifacts going off, and I'm like, well, let's try. So I made a couple of QSOs on that, so that was kind of neat. It wasn't far. It's all local. The furthest one, I think, was Delaware. But, so yeah, FT8 is on, and sideband is also on when it's working. Sideband is on. It's been on the past couple of days, but, yeah, Rob, this one I sent you it's totally manual. I saw someone do before. They had a video on it, and they were doing it as, you know, portable. They were taking it to a mountaintop or hilltop, and they were doing it. And, you know, it worked out pretty good. So completely manual. There's no tuner box for it because it's not no motors in it whatsoever. And this is N1YLO.
2: This is N1QKW Mobile. Yes, I think I've seen that one. It's like I was saying, make a motorized one with a control box so you can use it. And I think it's good 6 through 80, but you still need the manual on it. And I thought about picking it up to see how it tunes, but you know, the APAS is just so, you know, convenient. I wish, like, guys have done some comparisons with them and say it does outperform the APAS 120. But, you know, there's a lot of variables in there on, you know, what's really that much better. But according to that, plus, I mean, the frequencies and versatility is there. I really don't have a big enough vehicle to work 80 anyways, so I just don't. And I'll leave it at that. And Howie, just so you know, I ended up switching the radios in the car. I'm running the Yaesu FDX1 in the vehicle. So now I have VHF, UHF, and HF all in one single package. I pulled the other radio out, and that's what I'm playing with now. Over your way, Howie.
1: Yeah, Roger that. Yeah, the FT8, I did this morning early, I got Hawaii again. They haven't confirmed it, but I've got, I've already got like five Hawaii contacts. I did this one here, doesn't matter if they confirm it or not, but it'd be nice if they confirmed it. Yeah, I got on 30 meters this morning. I've been kind of moving around on July since yesterday. I'm moving around, going from 10 meters. I did a little 10 meters yesterday, 15 meters, 40, 30, 20, all around, just to playing a little FT8. Feels good to be back doing that again.
0: Howie, it's FTA. I wasn't a big fan of it because, you know, I have to have a computer, I have to do all those other cables, but with the, like Rob, the FTX, I got the same thing. I only do it with that, and that's such a simple setup. That is simple. That is, I have, excuse me, for my iPhone, I got a USB-C to USB-C cord to charge, and it's all it takes. take that, you put that into the port on the side of the head. You put the other end to your telephone, your iPhone, your Droid, or your tablet. And you use the IFTX program. It only does FT8 and FT4. It does not do FT2. But real simple setup. And the most I ever did on FT8 was 30 watts. Usually I'm running between 5 and 10 watts at the most. And, yeah, I still get out no problem. But, so, yeah, I wasn't a big fan of that. But, you know, every now and then, just want to make a quick QSO and try to make a contact on the band. Yeah, everything else is not really working. You go on that, and it works out pretty good. So I'm not sure if you ever tried it yet, Rob, but it's I think I sent you the video on the quick setup on that. But, yeah, that's real easy. That makes just makes for an easy setup. There's no computer. Nothing's involved. Your telephone's doing all the work.
2: Yeah, I have yet to download the software and try it out, but you just reminded me to I should look into doing that just so I have the availability to play around if I want to listen. I haven't transmitted an FT8 yet for 4. Didn't even know they had a 2. Just keep making advancements to try to get more weaker signal. So what is it? 2 is less data out, but it's more weak signal. Go around if I'm in here because I'm getting ready to pull into the shop, so this will be my last one. But thanks for keeping company, guys. And you have fun today. It's kind of cool. Feels like it's a nice morning this morning. 56 degrees here in Essex. And the sun's shining. Looks like clear skies. Hopefully we'll have a nice day. You guys have a good day. 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
1: All right, Rob. Catch you later. Good hearing you again. Hopefully I'll be in a little bit more often now. Back on the air. You guys know I'm sounding a little bit hoarse here because of my allergies. But catch you later. 73s. Over to you, Andrew. K1HOW.
0: Yeah, Rob, have a good day. I'll send you 3 screenshots or 3 things you got to change on the radio to do it, and then all it is a USB-C to C, and you don't need any ferrites on that, and it's pretty simple. Then you just need a program, and that's it. So really simple setup, Rob. Rob, have a good day. I may not catch you in here tomorrow. I'm starting my 8 days off starting at 10 a.m. today, so I may not be in here through the next couple of days. So if I don't talk to you, have a wonderful week. Good luck this weekend with the competition. And 73 from N1 YLO.
1: Yeah, Andrew, I got to jump out of here for a few minutes. I got to go hit the head and check on the kids at the same time. Make sure they're up and getting ready for school. They still I think they get out on Tuesday. Another week they have. So, and then there's no more getting up early for them. So I'll catch you in a few. If not, 73 for now. M1YLL, K1HOW.
0: Yeah, Howie, I'll catch you here for the second half. It starts at 6:30, so, yep, I'm going to get mobile here, head back to New Britain here shortly myself. So, 73, I will be listening. I'll be on here, N1YLO.

0: Patty. Good morning here.
1: Walking by the shop and doing a few things, but top of the morning, KP1AV.
2: Hey, Dana, good morning. You're heading to work. Not a bad time to leave now. Traffic's not there yet, but definitely building in the opposite direction.
0: I'm not quite ready yet.
1: I'm in a pickle at work today. The computer yesterday, I went to log into my computer, one I use every day, and it has all my software to control the radio systems and everything. And the thing says, you tried your password too many times after the first time. Computer restarted, came back with the blue screen with a bit locker on it. So I can't even get into my computer to do anything. So that was a waste of day yesterday.
2: Yeah, I get that same thing. I forget the password, or I had one where they did a whole revamp of the security system because of something, and man, that took me like several weeks to get everything back up and going. Even now, it's still kind of weird. So yeah. Oh well. Good luck. That's I hate doing it.
1: Yep. Well, it is what it is, and it was the right password because I logged into the other computer I have. 5 minutes later with the same password, so something happened. But, you know, I reached out to the guys I know, and they told me they'd be in around, later on this morning sometime. So I'm just going to drag my feet and go see if the guys have to take care of it for me. But, yeah, it's just a real pain in the butt.
2: Very good. I'm here for the next round of commutes. Howie's back. Howie is in here this morning, so good to hear him again.
1: What's he coming directly in on 345 or something? Because Tarrington's not linked.
3: K1HOW.
2: Yeah, there he is. He'll tell you himself. Go ahead, Howie. Good morning.
3: Yeah, I was supposed to... not doing well for a while, so when I'm back, yeah, and I was listening for a few days and didn't hear anything and then I finally switched over to 345 and I heard people. So this morning I heard Andrew in there and jumped in for finally.
1: Very good. Good to hear you, Howard. I hope everything's okay. This getting old stuff is not for sissies, I'll tell you that. But yeah, there's an interference issue that a lot of the links are down. Not all of them are up.

0: older than we have, so that's unfortunate. Last year, the years before, they were already out, so oh well.
1: Yeah, and I think they're all half days now from here on until Tuesday. So, but yeah, interference, I can get that. I've been hearing another repeater, I think in New York on 345. It's coming in every once in a while, the last day that I've been listening.
2: Repeaters just keep popping up and popping up and popping up. Days where, you know, you had somewhat, you know, clear, not what I want to call a complete clear channel, but, you know, somewhat are gone with everybody just sticking stuff up. You know, people put stuff up these days without coordination, and it just makes a mess. But, you know, it is what it is. It's ham radio, and, you know, you deal with it. Guys, I got to jump out for just a minute here. I'm going to go upstairs and get my breakfast, and I'll be back down here in about, I don't know, maybe 10 minutes or so, tops, and see if I can check some other email and stuff. But give me a few. I'll be back. Good to hear you, Howard. And like I say, I hope you're doing better. Andrew, go ahead, and I'll be back in a few. Give me one AEV. Good morning, y'all.
0: Enjoy the breakfast. Yeah, everybody else will be coming on here shortly, so. Yeah, no, I've been hearing the same thing, a voice every now and then. Hop in there, Howie. I heard that yesterday. I'm like, oh, that's weird. But anyhow, got to wait it out. But, yeah, I'm in New Britain now. Left Windsor, nice smooth ride. I feel sorry for Steve, AB1BQ, and everyone else, driving into Hartford and going north. Traffic was starting to build, man. Talk about a lot of people driving into the sunrise. Well, they did some work here on 72 in New Britain. They scraped up the road. Holy cow, the dusty. So people are kicking up all the dust. Wow, cloudy mess down here. Wow.
1: Up on my computer screen. But yeah, I don't miss the traffic. Definitely. I don't miss the traffic at all.
0: Yeah, I got a motorcycle about 100 feet in front of me. Luckily, the guy's wearing a helmet. If he wasn't, man, he'd be, you know, breathing in all this dust. Holy cow. I've never seen it this bad before. So, yeah, they scraped up both sides of the highway here on 72, and, man, it is a dust bomb.
1: Well, they mill it, the milling, that's always hard to ride on with a motorcycle, definitely.
0: Yeah, correct. It's all milled. There's a lane or two on each side that's not milled. But, yeah, they've been milling quite a few places. They're milling also the south end of the Berlin Turnpike, kind of where from, like, Meriden out to where the Mary kind of starts. So they've been doing that the past couple of days. So, yeah, they're milling a lot of areas. Worst thing is when you start putting down the tar, the new pavement, and they have those overlaps, you know, where it's kind of overlapped and you have parts that are kind of bare. I know with the truck, man, it's horrible. That's like driving on ice. You get the rear tires, so I got four tires on the truck here, and you get off of that a little bit, and all of a sudden your back end is all squirrely. It's like driving on ice.
1: That's not fun. Yeah, they're doing all kinds of road work in Torrington. It's every time you try and go to an appointment.

0: gotta leave like a half hour early because it takes a half hour just to get across town in this town. Well, you know, you go all the way to Waterbury before in less time than it takes to get just to get across town in Torrington. Almost every road has construction on it somewhere.
1: No kidding. I haven't been to Torrington in a couple of weeks, so yeah, I have no idea. But yeah, I know even before they're doing a lot of work. So you know what? Just good. Some of these highways, the roads are absolutely horrific. And there's one road, I forget where it is, but man, you drive on that road, you can't do the speed. You really got to go slow. And the car, it's different, but in the work, like in a truck or something like that, they're bouncing all over the place. And yeah, so some of these roads really, really got to get repaved and, you know, milled and everything else. And sometimes, I tell you what, they redid 91 from like Rocky Hill to where it kind of splits for Route 9, a little bit past that. They sprayed, so that's brand new, but whoever sprayed the, you know, the dashed lines, either oversprayed or it was windy that day, but man, talk about a mess. The highway looks disgusting, terrible. I went through there 2 days ago, and wow, I was shocked how ugly that looked.
0: I didn't catch who that was. Go ahead. K1-8-2-W.
2: They did that like right at 6 a.m., right, for morning commute. So whoever did that, I don't think they were, you know, they were well trained or knew what they were doing. Yeah, so I have a feeling that it's a combination of both of those things. Anyways, yeah, they, I don't know who would think it would be a good time to do it right at a morning commute. It was bumper to bumper, nonstop. They had one lane open when they were doing that. Almost barely made it to work on time. Only because I left an hour earlier than I needed to. And that's the only reason. Back to you, YOL, KB1PZS.
1: Good to have you in here. And yeah, no, and I was driving through it, I was like, uh-oh, this is a mess. Then you're looking at the solid line on the right, kind of where you take the exit for Route 9. I'm like, wow, either this person was tired, they were either training or they were drunk, or a combination. I'm like, wow, it's completely curved, like swervy. I'm like, holy cow, what a mess. You know, when you do the highway, when they spray and it looks good, you know, it really looks good and sharp. It's like that for a long time, but the overspray or however they had the nozzle, it's like, you know, it's pretty sharp, but man, talk about a mess. Holy cow. It's like, wow, that person, hopefully they got rid of that person. It's like, no, you're going to be doing cones again. Get you out of the seat or something happened there. But yeah, that was kind of shocked. Yeah, it's kind of weird when they do these different things. You know, they really should do it at nighttime when there's less traffic. But so yeah, maybe the person was rushed or who knows. But yeah, it's not straight. It's pretty horrific looking.
0: Make sure I got it. Yeah, they really should coordinate that stuff when it's not rush hour. Yeah, I sure don't miss that at all. It's not a good time to be doing that when everybody's trying to get to work.

0: over to you, Bob.
1: Yeah, I just made an attempt to get through the drive-thru at Dunkin' Donuts, and I gave up, so I'll have to figure something out. Anyway, I gotta start. You know what I gotta do is I gotta start getting up early and making my own breakfast and all that. That's what I really gotta do. I started doing that and then I stopped. Anyway, that was a bad thing they did there. I don't know what, you know, it must be somebody who they put in charge that, you know, had no clue about what he was doing. Probably got fired after that day or something. Maybe demoted, hopefully. But yeah, that was a bad decision. The whole thing, I know what you mean about the overspray. I don't know. They didn't know how to face the lines, you know, whoever. The crew they had working there, I guess they weren't trained on how to do it right, so. And then the guy running the show also didn't have a clue about when to schedule stuff, you know. You would think they would schedule that, like, you know, off hours, like, you know, in the evening time or, overnight shift or something when there's no traffic on the, but they did it, like, right at the morning commute, so, yeah, that was kind of not a great idea. Anyway, I don't know if we're still talking about that or talking about something else. I had the radio down because I was trying to place an order. Anyway, I'll pass it on. KB1 PZMS.
0: Which Dunkin' are you trying to get? To the one on Route 66 there on Mariner Road or off of Higbee? Or were you somewhere else? I'll send it back to you.
1: No, I was at the one in East Hartford on Silver Lane. So they used to be pretty good, but lately, they were pretty good. Especially my first couple weeks starting this job, I went in and out of there no problem. And then I don't know what happened. They hired new people, and yeah, and then things went downhill. So sometimes if I have time, I can make it over to the one on Main Street and grab something and still make it on time. But this time, not going to happen. So I'll figure something out. Maybe I'll have time to stop at the local place there. I forget the name of it, over there in Durham on the way. So, KB1 Jesus.
0: Rotation going. Yeah, there's one when you're when you take your exit there for Country Club Road and you're going across Higbee up on top. Right when you come to Route 66, you got the Red Fox. Used to be the Red Ducks, a little bit on the right side there. Hang a left on 66, and there's one right on the left side there. Very first business there. It's right across from Cube Smart. So there is one right there if you missed, and I think that one's a little bit quicker. But, yeah, I do know what you mean. I think they probably have summer help, so they're probably training. But, yeah, that's usually a fast one in and out of there. So I'm going to say good morning, Steve, or good morning, Brad, or good morning, Rick, VRP, or even Rick TZN from Wallingford. Leave a little pause. I think those people are in there. So pick it up, whoever's you in there, N1YLO.
2: 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Morning, everybody.
0: The floor is yours, Rick. Good morning.

Well, what a beautiful morning this morning is. It's hard to believe that it's a couple of days ago, we're sweating like crazy, walking out the door in the morning. Today, I almost was looking for my sweatshirt. It's chilly this morning. That's definitely not the case. I'll take this weather any day of the week. A little bit of heavy traffic this morning in Meriden. I don't know what's going on. I don't know. Coming up to that construction zone. Hopefully they don't have everything all screwed up there, but I see a lot of brake lights ahead. So, we'll see.

0: are you?
1: Sure, I got it. Yeah, it's a beautiful morning this morning. You know, 52 degrees here in Torrington. Got to wear a sweatshirt, though. Wear a sweatshirt and shorts. lot cooler.
2: Let me see if I got it. KB1PZS here. I got the mention on my left over there. And it's funny because I heard it on the news about 3 weeks ago that they were doing construction site cameras, speed cameras. And I was talking to a friend of mine. I said, you watch, this is just a dress rehearsal for mass surveillance on the roads. And sure enough, I heard this morning they're turning on cameras and speed cameras in the Berlin Turnpike and the Seilstein this morning. So anybody having to drive down there, better stay at the speed limit. Or you're gonna get a little something in the mail. KB1PZS.
0: Yeah, once you put up one, that's it. It's going to be everywhere. Just after Washington, Connecticut here put up their speed camera, then Middletown, and everyone started putting up cameras. There's a couple on Bethany, like there are two right in a row. Yeah, they're putting that. One thing I wouldn't mind seeing is a red light camera, but the speed cameras, man, they're going to put one like, you know, every couple feet. You get hit 3-4 times all in one shot. But the red light camera, that really should be a thing in some places at some of these big intersections, because, you know, that's really dangerous. Everyone's blowing through red lights like it's a green light. And that's what they really need. But, yeah, I don't want to give them any ideas. So I did not hear about that in the Berlin Turnpike, so thanks a lot for passing that on. I'll have to keep a lookout. I'll have to start using, I do use Waze a lot. Just for the heck of it, just for that, because it's posted on there. You can really see what's going on with that. So, yeah, that's unfortunate that, you know, they're instead of hiring more cops and having the cops do the work, but they're busy doing other things. So now they're going to rely on that, and, that's going to add money, and they're going to spend more money on who knows what. It's not going to go where it should be going. So that's it. So let's see if Steve's in there this time. AB1BQ or KB1SUP or someone else. If not, over to Rick from Wallingford, N1YLO.
3: Yeah, we're KB1SUP. Go ahead, Rick.
4: Yeah, these cameras, there's no getting around them anymore. I'm driving up 91 right now, and even though they're not speed cameras, you look up on some of these poles and you see cameras up there. There is no privacy. There is no not being monitored wherever you go anymore. But yeah, now you add the speed ticket onto it, and it just gets ridiculous. Definitely agree with you, Andrew. Once they uncork that bottle, there ain't no sticking that genie back in there. These cameras are going to be all over the place. Towns are going to realize the money they can make on it, and the state certainly isn't going to turn back the money they can make on it. So it's only going to get worse.

0: Well, let me see if I got it. KB1 CZS. Yeah, you know, they got, they're not able to just turn this on. You know, they had, they've been building the infrastructure for years for this, so it takes years to build that kind of infrastructure. So it's not like this is something new. They've been planning this, so that's the reason why they can turn them on in one day. KB1 CZS.
1: I don't think it takes years. They put them up in town next to me in a day. This is the pole. Throw it up. That's it. Done.
0: Comment KB1 PZS. Yeah, they need internet connectivity. Hey, that thing doesn't just... talk to, and they're not going through cell towers and stuff. They got their own private network through the towns and the state. It's all state supported infrastructure.
2: Howie, go ahead.
3: Yeah, I wasn't sure of the rotation there. that's K1HOW. Here in Torrington, you know, as you say, I don't think they have the speed cams, but they got the traffic cams, traffic light cams. And boy, the way it's going lately, I've almost been thinking about they should do a few stop sign cams, because people in this town are blowing through the stop signs without even slowing down. It's really getting bad here around here. They just get away with it, you know. It's not good. But I mean, I'm not for all these cameras, but they got to do something.
2: It's all, I think a lot of it's got to do with COVID. With COVID, when they stopped enforcing the law, they let people do whatever they wanted to. That right there was a green light for them to go ahead and add all these cameras. And they'll say, hey, well, we have to do this. But the governor, you know allowed all this stuff to happen. You know, he didn't make the state police go out there and chase people and do anything. They said, well, just let it be. So now we got cameras everywhere, unfortunately, so... Yeah, we have, seems like we have more cameras here now than Florida. Florida's got a lot of tolls. They have their red light cameras where people, you'll see their cameras going off. And everything else there, when they're blown through red lights. But, I don't want more cameras, but some intersections really need red light cameras.

0: on this thing's gotten worse since COVID. And you're right, they stopped enforcing all these traffic laws, and people just took that as a license to just go crazy. I don't know what's going on out there. That too, and the fact that, like, state police anyway, they're so severely undermanned. I go days without even seeing a cop on the road, but yeah, you go in other states and you see troopers sitting on the side or doing speed checks or whatever. You don't see that here in Connecticut, so people feel kind of emboldened to just do whatever the heck they want. It's crazy.
1: I think you hit the nail on the head with that one. I go into Mass quite a bit, and you always see speed enforcement. There's always multiple troopers in the same area. But in Connecticut, you're right. You could go from, miles. You could travel almost through the whole state and not see a single trooper. Never mind doing any sorts of speed enforcement. So I think it really does come down to the state not giving them money to hire what they need. It's a shame. You get one trooper from the Mass line down into sometimes past Hartford. That's ridiculous.
2: Yeah. Whether they sold it as, it's less cost than having a police officers handling, traffic violations. But I'll guarantee you one thing. Your taxes are not going to go down. If anything, they're going up. And even though it's costing them less money, they'll find ways to spend that money. They're not gonna lower your tax bill. I'll bet you all the money I got.

0: sign, KB1TZ, that was.
1: I was trying to pass out of highway. Maybe I'll pass it after this. Maybe stepped out, grab a coffee or something. I'm surprised Rick's not in here or Steve. Steve did not say he's going to be taking the day off. I'm going to have to write him up. And I was going to say something else here. Slipped my mind already. But yeah, every now and then you'll see a state cop doing laser. But it's kind of weird. Yeah, you see very little out there. Sometimes you see them just driving around. But yeah, I don't get it. Oh, well. Howie, over to you. K1HOWN1YLO.
2: Yeah. Yeah, the taxes just keep going up. Our property taxes here in Torrington, we just got a $3 million decrease in our taxes. But prior to that, they doubled our house assessments. All my house was assessed double what it was. And then they come down 3.3 mils, you know, like, yeah, well, thanks.

0: Yeah, it's funny. They tax the heck out of booze and alcohol. They tax the hell out of cigarettes. All this was supposed to lower everybody's taxes. That I remember Weicker. we had to have a state tax that was supposed to lower taxes for everybody. For the homeowners anyways. And then, yeah, all these schemes and everything to lower taxes, but they keep going up. So what's up with that?
1: Yeah, because they're like drugs, these politicians. That once one gets in, man, they can't ever let it go. And we just keep, like suckers paying it, because we don't have a choice. But they tax everything you do, and they try to get cute with it. Oh, it's not a tax, it's a user fee, or it's a service charge, or it's a delivery. It's all taxes. It's all taking my money that I could better spend elsewhere and things with. But, you know, when you're doing things like paying other people's bills who don't pay them, and why do I get penalized for doing the right thing? I don't understand it, but that's Connecticut for you.
2: Talking about the Eversource bill, yep. People can't pay their electric bill, so, hey, guess what? Make your own people pay the electric bill. Yeah, the governor says, yeah, go ahead, we're not going to pay it. Make your own people pay it, so, yeah, not good. Let's see if Dana's in here. Good morning, Dana.

22, I got it. Yeah, I guess the data's not in yet. But that, yeah, the taxes. What they don't. Once they institute a tax, it never goes away. I remember before Weicker instituted the state tax, Connecticut was really good as far as taxes. It really wasn't that bad. We used to call Massachusetts Taxachusetts compared to us. But now I think our taxes are higher than Massachusetts now, between everything we're paying. It's, I don't know. Once the kids are out of school, boy, that's going to be a chance to get out of this state.

0: neighbors who just sold their house. They told me about it like back in February. They said, hey, we're going to be putting our house up in the market. And then we bought a place in Florida. So last week, they finally unloaded everything in the house, packed it all up, and they're gone. And they're in Florida. And I got neighbors across the street who saw how well my neighbors did. And they put their house up on, and it's still sitting there. Not going as quick as my neighbors. But yet they're like, well, we have a cottage in Rhode Island, so we're just going to, they added an addition to the cottage, made it a little bit bigger, added a little bit more bathrooms in there. I said, well, if we're not going to do it now, like the wife just retired, so it's like, well, we planned on doing it before, but now's the time to do it. So if we don't do it, we're probably never going to get out of here. So yeah, they're out of here as well, going to Rhode Island. So yeah, a lot of people are getting out of here. N1YLO.
1: KB1TZS, yeah. Yeah, it's, I gotta move. I can't, you know, East Hartford used to be pretty affordable for me, but I can't afford it anymore. I had to keep finding ways to increase my salary and, still not making it. I gotta move. Can't stay here. Keeps going up and up and up and up and up. My cost of living went up, you know, like over three times what it was 4 years ago. For years, it hardly went up at all. Just a little bit. And now it's just unbelievable. Anyway, yeah, and the other thing, they're taxing the heck out of is gas here in Connecticut. And even when the gas was all hiked up and everything, you know, we were paying like $1.50 more than most states. That's all the taxes that they're dumping on the gas. So, yeah. And, yeah, I remember I never wanted to live in Massachusetts because I knew just how crazy they were with taxes and everything. Just the stupid laws they have, I would never want to live there. And, you know, it seems like it's more and more, here is Connecticut's becoming more and more like Mass. Anyway, I'm going to say 73. This is probably my last go around here, I think, and just about pulling into the parking lot. So everybody have a good morning, and try not to pay too much taxes. And watch those speed cams. Don't want to get yourself a, you know, $700 ticket or anything. KB1PZS, we'll sign. Yeah, everybody have a good rest of your day.
2: Yeah, have a great day, Bob. Don't work too hard. And like I said, try to avoid those speed cams if you see them. I'm also going to probably say 73 here. I'm only just around the corner from work. And everyone have a great day. And catch you either this afternoon or in the morning. KC1ZPM.
0: Guys, have a great day. N1YLO.
3: Everyone have a good day. I don't know who else is in there.
0: Brad, are you still here?

Make sure I got it. No, I guess not. But Andrew, yeah, they're talking about taxes again. And the cost of living. I mean, these taxes and everything keep going up. And, you know, for us, for folks like me, living on retirement Social Security, my Social Security doesn't go up. They give you like a 3%, 2 or 3% increase per year, and that's about it. And it doesn't anywhere near keep up with the rise in everything else. They talk about inflation, but taxes, they don't include taxes in inflation numbers. Your taxes go up even more than inflation.

0: Transmitting on the wrong frequency. My bad. My bad. Oh, well. I was over on 4652. I was adjusting the other VFO, and I realized that I was off frequency. But, yeah, they're forcing a lot of people out of state here. A lot of people to leave. People that probably wouldn't have left before, and now they're like, well, you know, it's cheaper other places, but I don't know. People go to Florida. You know, Florida's just way too hot. Too hot. And they got a lot of tolls on their highways. So if it's not one thing, it's another thing. It's not that cheap in Florida, but it seems like a lot of people are attracted to Florida for some reason. I don't know. If you're going to go somewhere, South Carolina, and maybe I'd say Tennessee or Arizona or something. But I don't know. A lot of tolls in Florida. A lot of tolls. I can't believe it. If you want to take a quick, easy route, you're going to pay a toll. So luckily Connecticut doesn't have that, but it has a lot of other things that are you know, working against it. And one YLO.
1: My son lives in Florida, St. Petersburg. He just turned 41 Sunday. He's loving it down there. He's been down there about 5-6 years now. He likes it down there. I don't know if I would want to go down. I lived in Florida years ago before he was born, and it was nice down there. But the humidity kills you. I prefer like South Carolina. But the problem is that ever so many people are moving to South Carolina now that it's going to get more just as expensive to live there, you know?
0: Absolutely. Where the taxes are better, people are moving there. I had some classmates, or a classmate from, from school back then, and all of a sudden, you know, she's a liberal. And all of a sudden, she's like, you know, raving how good South Carolina is. I'm like, raving how good, how cheap it is, and she's talking about, you know, different things here, and it's like, well, how can you even say that? You're a liberal. You're for all these taxes, everything else, and all of a sudden, she's raving how good it is down there, and, you know, she's not changing her ways at all, but it's like, you know, it's only good that way because they're not liberal down there. All of a sudden, you got people from New York and Connecticut, all these liberals moving down there. You know, they're going to make it just as bad as it is around here.
1: They move out of the blue state into a red state, and then they want to turn the red state into a blue state. That's what happens, you know?
0: Yeah, Howie, absolutely. Yeah, and I know when there's stuff going on here, oh, they couldn't wait for things. Oh, they love this. They love this tax. All of a sudden, now they're selling their house. They're moving to South Carolina. I'm like, man, which way do you swing? Seems like if you like the taxes, you got to be going to New York State, somewhere else where the taxes are really high. But nope. Moving somewhere else where they can go ahead and try to change the state.
1: Yeah, it's like, well, California has a mass exodus of people going into Texas, moving to Texas, and they're trying to turn Texas blue, you know?
0: Yeah, yes it is. Yeah, it's so crazy out there. Well, Howie, I'm going to jump out of here as well. I got a couple more hours here at work, but I got to put away a couple things. I got to freshen up and use the facilities and all that stuff here. So, Howie, happy to have you back here on the repeater. Good to have you. I'm glad that you found us here on Vernon. And hopefully we'll chat some more. So whatever you do today, have a good day. Have fun doing it. And we'll say 7-3 from N1YLO.
1: All right, you have a good day. I'm going to go in the house for a while. But we'll, I can't use the my HT in the house to hear you guys because I can't get 345 except for on my base rig. So I'll maybe catch you later on or maybe tomorrow morning. Then 1YLL K1HOW 73.
2: K1RAK.
1: Hey Rick, how you doing? K1HOW.
2: Andrew, sorry I didn't hear you on 5-2. Brad said that you had keyed up and then apparently you went away, so sorry, I must have keyed over you when you tried. N1YLL, have a great day. K1RAK and Howie, nice to hear you back in here. Leave a pause for YLO.
0: Yeah, Rick, no, I had the 4652 on the other VFO and I saw activity, so I kind of hit the button and went there, turned it up, but I wasn't hearing much at all. And then when I was trying to talk, I thought I was over here on the repeater, but I was actually on 5-2, so I was not hearing you guys anyway, so. But anyhow, Rick, you have a nice day out there. Actually, I'm going to send it back to you quickly. When does school end for you guys?
2: Friday is officially the last day. Graduation was last Friday, or last Thursday, actually. And we got half days all week this week. Today is a makeup exam day, so I don't expect too many people here today. But Friday is technically the last day.
0: All right, well, very good. Seems like you'll have a little bit of freedom now in the school, which is nice. I know like you guys do a lot of work when the kids are gone, so that's good. That's good that summer's finally here. Kids are finally getting out, and you guys have a little peace and quiet at the school there. All right, so I'll say 7-3 all the way around. Howie, once again, welcome back. Good to have you here on the repeater. 7-3 all the way around, N1YLO.
2: Have a good day.
1: Andrew,
2: K1RAK.
1: Rick,
2: go ahead.
1: Yeah,
2: Howie,
1: yeah,
2: nice
1: back.
2: To hear you back.
1: I wasn't feeling too well for a while. Wasn't doing good. And figured good. And then I was listening on when I did get out. I didn't hear anything on the local repeater. I wasn't hearing anything. And I went over to 345 and I figured out that the link wasn't up.
2: Oh yeah, I doubled with you a little bit on that, but I'm not sure what's going on with the links. I really don't pay too much attention because the ones that I use are up. sorry you weren't feeling well, and I wasn't sure what was going on. I was going to send an email or a text or something, and I said, no, I'm not going to bother him. I'll wait. He'll be back at some point. Good to have you back in here. I missed our chats in the morning on my way to the gym. I think you and I were the only ones on that early. K1HOW, K1RAK. Hey, if you got to run, that's fine, because in a couple minutes here, I got to run down the hall anyway and show my pretty face. Everybody's starting to come in, and 7 o'clock is the official.
1: They don't get out of school until next Tuesday. So, but they're, I think, starting tomorrow, it's all half days. After today, I think today's the only full day, I think. And then they're half days the rest of the week, and then Monday and Tuesday, Tuesday being the last day. So, they had a couple more snow days than the rest of the state up here.
2: Yeah, they always do. We had some extra. I think they added 6 days to us. I didn't really think it was that many. But we don't stop either. Once school is over, which is Friday, Monday summer school starts. So, and I think that they made those full days too, so they don't last as long. It's only 2 weeks. It's basically for, I don't even know. I don't know. I'm not even sure why they bother. But anyway, we have 2 weeks of summer school that start Monday. And I got a bunch of people supposed to be coming in Monday, starting this place is going to get a makeover. Supposed to get new ceilings and new light fixtures and paint throughout the place. So it's going to be very busy here this summer. K1RIK.
1: Ah, well, that's good. They're going to do some makeover there. In the summer school, my, I didn't see, over the last couple months, my, my son Franklin, he got inducted into the National Honor Society, Junior National and Southern Honor Society, and then, so he's doing, then starting next year, eighth grade, he's going to be taking high school math. He's going to go over to the high school side of the building in Torrington. I don't know if you're familiar with the Torrington High School. It's got the middle school on one side and the high school on the other side. So he's going to have to go over to the high school side to take math. They're moving him into an accelerated program. So, and then Grace will be starting her sophomore year next year. So, Yeah, they're going to get the summer off pretty soon here, and they won't have to get up early in the morning anymore for a while.
2: I think that was the last thing we talked about was, getting inducted into the, I already forgot the name of the program. But I believe you had mentioned that the last time we talked. So that's great. That's good news. Good for him. And hey, I got to jump out of here. I got to run down the hall and say good morning to everybody and start the day here. So I will catch you later if you're going to be in here. And my batteries need to charge anyway. So I will catch you later, Howie. Again, it's nice to hear you back in here. K1HOW, K1RIK.
1: All right, Rick, we'll catch you later. Yeah, I'm going to go in the house for a little bit. So we'll catch you later. K1RIK, K1HOW, 73 is pronounced.
2: Howie. K1RIK, I'll be clear for a few.
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2: Hey, it's Columbo. Good morning, Brian. How are you? I can't stay long. I got to run down the hall here. It's time to start my day.
3: Okay, Rick, just wanted to say howdy this morning. I'm at the Honda dealer. I'm getting a recall done. And I'm here online. I'm the second person. They open up at 7:30, but no worries. I just wanted to say howdy. I don't know who else is on here except the last one that just cleared. But 73, and let me get my my free work done here. Thanks a lot for the National Highway Safety Board Administration for pulling out the recalls on these vehicles. 1 million Honda vehicles. I don't understand. That must be every car they sold in the world. Anyway, take care, 73. K1RIK from KB2UZY Mobile and the Honda dealer. Going to be going clear. 73.
2: All right, Brian. Have fun with that. 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I actually rode a bicycle into work this morning because I dropped my truck off last night for tires. So we're getting new tires and alignment and all that good stuff today. Anyway, 73, I gotta go say hello. K1RIK.
3: Take care, 73. Have a fine day. 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Curry Honda is going to be clearing. Oh, boy. Keep on with the recalls. It's the third recall they fixed on my truck. KB2UZY, clear.

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1: Hey, W1WGN, WA1VRP, horrible. Hey, man, it's been a while.
0: Yeah, it sure has. Good to hear your voice. My wife retired recently, within the last month or so. So we took a couple of quick trips and haven't been around much, but back on schedule here for a little while. How you doing?
1: Yeah, okay. Yeah, I kind of thought your on a trip or something like that. No, I'm out on the bike down in Riverside Park. I went over to East Hartford, and, you know, I crossed over the river on a Charter Oak and that pathway. So I figured, hey, let's go through the park too. Yesterday was nice, and so is today.
0: Oh, man, I would agree with you with that. This is like one of the 10 best days of the year and a perfect day to be on the bike. I'm glad you're out enjoying it. We got back from touring some of the national parks in Utah, and there was a lot of people on electric bikes driving up the hills and all over the place. What's the range on that thing? How many miles can you get to it? W1WGN.
1: Well, kind of depends, Steve. I guess it depends on how much throttle you're using. If you're just using the throttle and no pedaling, it's going to eat up the battery kind of quick. But if you're like on pedal assist, then, you know, I guess it all goes hand in hand with the controls on it. You know, you can set your speed and tension, you know. Well, I guess, yeah, I guess they were you pedaling, and then you have a gear in the back, too, with the sprockets on it. So, yeah, a lot can change. But the first year I had it, I went to New Britain from Hartford, where I live, and I still had plenty of battery yet.
0: I was impressed with these people. They were pedaling lightly. Obviously, the motor was in gear too. They were going up some pretty steep hills out there, so it was great. I was just wondering if I would, my luck, I'd get halfway up the hill and the battery would die, and then I'd have to pedal all the way up. But it looked like a lot of fun, the way to travel. And what else? Where are you going to go after this? You headed back home? Are you going to, you coming over to East Hartford, Glastonbury?
1: No, I'm heading home. No, I went to East Hartford to meet up with K1RIK, Rick, at work, and took care of something there, and now I'm just kind of tooling my way back slowly. I'm in no rush. Yeah, I could do 20, 25 on it, but I want to be out here for a while. You know, it's not like I want to go somewhere and be home in a half an hour.
0: Yeah, Roger that. Enjoy the day. Like I said, this is the perfect day for it, Rick. So you're out in the right spot. Don't forget the sunscreen, though.
1: Yeah, I mean, I have it. I didn't put it on today. There's kind of like a saddlebag thing that I bought for it. I have it mounted in front of me. So even while I'm moving, I can reach in and grab something that I want. But, no, I've been taking an HD with me. This one, actually, it goes on 220, 440, and aircraft, and 10 meters, 11 meters, and it does sideband and CW.
0: That's a fantastic radio. Which one is it? That sounds like a great HD to have.
1: Well, you have to. It's the Redivis. It's a clone of the Quashang, but it's a Redivis RA79 Radio Alpha 79, and you know it comes stock, but then you have to load a module and then you program it. So, I mean, I did it. Well, with help from Rick over the phone. And then I picked up a second one. You know, I don't know the durability or the life of the thing. So, yeah, I have two of them amongst all my other stuff. And the only reason I got it is because it does sideband.

0: That sounds great. I'm just looking it up now. We'll see if I can find it. It was what, the 7-9? Is that what it was?
1: Yes, sir. If you look on Amazon, they don't have it listed. Believe me, I looked. But if you go directly to the Redivis site, you'll see it. Yeah, it's Radio Alpha 7-9.

0: There we go. I got it. Well, at that price, who cares about the reliability, right? I'm smart to get two.
1: Yeah, I know. $25. I mean, you can't go wrong. You know, no radio is dead on frequency, but I find on the sideband, you have to go, like, say I want to go on 205, where I do talk. You know, at 144, 194.5. You know, you have to give that little, like a 0.1, 0.2, 0.3, whatever it is, and then it's on frequency.
0: Yeah, nice. And on their website, it looks like they got an earpiece for it, a programming cable, and a longer antenna. $39, down, marked down from $53. I'll have to try one of those ones. I just want to be sure they can go out of band. I'm the railroad buff, so that's like 161 megahertz range, 161, 162. I just want to be sure before I buy an HT it can cover that, because I bought one once that was a great radio, but it didn't cover that.
1: I haven't gone over there on that, but my guess, yeah, it'll work there. And it does the air band, weather. Well, you'll see it. Does quite a bit, but you do have to, you know, hit it with a flash drive. Well, I think Rick called it a flash, and then you need the a module. So you load the chirp program, and then you load in the module to it, and then you can program it.

0: W1WGN. Yeah, I have not played around with Chirp. I had, basically, I've got the Yaesu VX6. I got a couple of those, and the FT60, the Yaesu. And I bought the two RT Systems programming software for that. And, man, that makes the programming so much easier. Just like Chirp, same thing. It's great to have. So, you know, programming this thing by buttons is great, and I do like to learn how to program the radio. But occasionally I want to move frequencies, you know, up or down in the spreadsheet, and that's where the program comes in really great.
1: Oh, yeah. Well, I'm taking the audio on it. Sounds okay. Well, you know, you can program something on the fly in the VFO. I don't know about saving it. I'm just guessing that you can. But, yeah, nice little radio. For the money, you can't go wrong.
0: Yeah, I'm looking at this on my phone. I'll dial it up on my laptop in a few, and I'll take a look at it. So, all right, I'm going to head upstairs for a late lunch, I think, Rick, but glad to catch you. I heard you call out, and I wanted to. I hadn't talked to you in a while, so I wanted to catch you. I'm going to try to jump on early in the morning. Usually what happens is we get up at between 6 and 7. We're out taking a walk, so I know that's the prime commute time on this repeater, but I'll try to vary it a little bit now that we're both retired. W1WGN, I'll be clear on your final.
1: Yeah, how does the speaker mic sound on it? Sound the same, or is it lower or higher?
0: Your audio is the same. It's neither lower nor higher. It sounds good. It's a little echoey, a little bit, but I mean, you notice the change, but perfectly readable. I wouldn't be afraid to use the speaker mic at all.
1: So, yep. All right, I'm going to get moving. Hey, nice to catch you on here and talk to somebody on it for a change. You know, I always take one. W1WGN, WA1VRP Portable, clear. Have a good day.
0: W1WGN, also clear. And tell the guys in the morning I said hello if I'm not on. Catch you later, Rick. Bye.

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2: Good afternoon. How was your day?
1: Too bad. I'm surprised I made it to the repeater. I was only on 10 watts. And I was talking all the way in. Wow. You guys heard me in the morning. I'm surprised.
2: Yeah, you were loud and clear this morning. You were full quieting.
1: I talked all the way in on 10 watts. I'm on 10 watts now. Am I doing all right still?
2: Great signal. Crystal clear.
1: Crazy. Yeah, how was your day? I had a pretty good day. It was all right. Wow, we got 77 degrees here. Not too bad. How did everything go on your end?
2: It was pretty much an uneventful day, which I don't mind at all. They managed not to break anything. Nothing went down. You know, the cooler weather certainly helps keeping the AC running without any issues. So, yeah, it was a good day. Nothing to complain about. Not that anybody really listens anyway.
1: Yeah, Roger. Hey, that's good. Hey, it's an easy day. Yeah, for the most part, but tomorrow's going to be tomorrow's going to be super stressful. I got to go out and do some I got to do some optimization, and that's going to be kind of stressful because one little slip up and things can go south real quick. So I got to be really on my toes tomorrow. So, and then after that, everything's going to calm back down, but I got to do some work around the house tonight and everything. So I got a whole bunch of stuff to do tonight. So it's, yeah, it's going to be pretty busy from tonight till tomorrow afternoon.
2: Yeah, hopefully everything goes well for you tomorrow. No issues, no problems. Always fun when you have days like that. You know, those are the kind of days that tend to make me not sleep at night. My mind starts racing on whatever big thing needs to be done the next morning. I find that I have a terrible time sleeping. So hopefully whatever you got going on will go smooth for you. My plan tonight, I'm meeting up with some of the guys from the Meriden Club to try to activate a POTA over at Wharton Brook tonight. So hopefully the bands cooperate tonight and I get some good contacts.
1: Wharton Brook, I remember I know where that is. I know where that is. I pretty much walked every inch of Wallingford when I was a teenager. Probably even before I was a teenager. Except for the old, you know, the upper class area. I did deliver a pizza out there when I was 16. I was like, man, they got some big houses out there in Wallingford, and on the side that, you know. When it's not where the undesirables live, as they call us probably. But yeah, man, wow, they got some mansions out there. I delivered pizza out there. I had dating a girl. I think she was. He owned an insurance company in the Main Street of Wallingford, and he had this big house. I could not believe the size of this thing. And delivered in pizza to this nice looking blonde girl, and she said, hey, you want to go on a date? And I'm like, yeah. So we started dating for a little while there, but, you know, I caught on that she was just trying to make her old man grumpy. So I didn't want to play that game, so I kind of ended it.
2: Yeah, for sure. There's definitely some nice neighborhoods in Wallingford up there. Up to by the wineries there, up on the hill, where the farmland and the big houses are. Nice to drive by and see them, because that certainly isn't the part of town where I'm living. Definitely the more modest neighborhoods where I'm at. But yeah, it's a nice town. I mean, as you know, you lived here. It's pretty quiet. We don't have a lot of issues. And it certainly helps them having their own electric company, so you don't have to pay the Eversource rates. So that helps too. But yeah, I mean, it's like any other town. They all have their issues, but I don't think I'd need, guys for another town around.
1: Yeah, I wish I didn't move out of there. Especially now with the electric bills the way they are. Oh, man. But, yep, that was a pretty decent, you can live on a pretty decent, make a pretty decent life for yourself there, living there. Yeah, I know every inch of that town. Like I said, I walked just about every inch right up to, what was that street that paralleled, there's Route 5, and then there's another parallel street, and there's another parallel street after that. That's probably about the furthest I walked out into Wallingford out there. But, man, I used to walk everywhere. We used to hang out at the arcade. There was an arcade. There used to be a Kmart over by the Route 68 and Colony Road intersection there. There was that all that big plaza back there. And it used to be Kmart. There used to be, no, there wasn't Kmart. Yeah, there was Kmart. And then there was was it Stop and Shop? I think it was Stop and Shop or ShopRite. I can't remember. One of those two. And then there used to be a Rite Aid, and then there was a Friendly's, and then in between the Friendly's and the Rite Aid, there used to be a, in that little strip mall there kind of thing, that building, one of those entrances was to the arcade, and there was an arcade there. Back in, the mid-80s to late 90s. I don't know if it's still there anymore, but that's where it was. That was the hangout. It was the place to be in Wallingford. It's the only place for us to hang out.
2: I certainly remember the old Kmart. That's now a movie theater. That's a Holiday 10 Cinemas. The Friendly's is no longer a Friendly's. It's a frozen yogurt place. And but yeah, all the different little stores have come and gone. I do remember the grocery store in there. I don't think it was Stop and Shop. I think it was Finest or Walmart, or not Walmart, Walbombs, one of those. It's empty now. It was a Ocean State job lot that just went under. So the place is empty. Hopefully something will come in there. And then next to that was that Stars, New Stars department store. That's a indoor go-kart track behind the bowling alley there.
1: Bowling alley's been there for a long, long time. I remember going in bowling there with my family when in the 70s. Yep, and I know it's still there because I met up with this girl I used to hang out with at the arcade there. And we met up on Facebook like a few years back, and we went bowling at that place on a date there. And she looked the same as she always did. She didn't, looked like she didn't age a bit, man. I was like, wow, man, you haven't changed at all. And in a lot of other ways, too. She hadn't changed much either. But anyway, the arcade, I don't know if that's still there.
2: No, no more arcade. I don't remember when that went out, but it hasn't been there in a while.
1: Do that. I just got to run to the store real quick. I'll be right out. KB1P is at us. I'll be off the queue for a minute.
2: Good. I may still be here. I'm getting close to my Q2. If I'm still here, we'll pick up the conversation. If not, you have a good night, and I'll talk to you in the morning.
1: Then I'll shout you out when I get back to see if you're still here.

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0: KC1CPM, KB1 PZS. So just curious, how long have you lived in Wallingford? Did you go to high school there?
1: I lived in Wallingford when I was a very young kid and then moved to North Haven for a little bit and then actually went to Hampton High School. And then after graduating high school, I went in the Air Force and lived all around for a little bit. When I came back to Connecticut, I moved to Wallingford, so I've been in Wallingford since, I want to say 1992-ish, 92, 93.
0: Oh, that's right around the time I moved out of there. Yeah, I met a girl. I ended up marrying her. We were living on South Cherry Street. Over at they turned this old factory, they turned it into condos and apartments. And we lived in there. I think it was 235, if I remember. 235 South Cherry Street. I'll be amazed if that's actually accurate, because I can't even remember sometimes what I said 5 minutes ago or what I was thinking 5 minutes ago. But anyway, we lived there for a bit, and then we moved into East Hartford, where she grew up, and I've been living here ever since, even after we got divorced. So we got back in 95. That was a short-lived marriage, but yeah, we got divorced in 95, and still stayed here, East Hartford. It was a great place to live until recently, and I don't know what's going on, but the cost of living like tripled in 4 years, and my pay wasn't tripling. But all the time I lived here, it was pretty affordable. Kind of was able to get by, but now it's like, man, I don't know if I can get by another year here. You gotta move. Anyways, back to you. Yeah, you dropped out midway. I didn't catch the rest of that.
1: You know, electric bills and everything else. Just one step forward seems like 20 steps back. You can't catch a break anywhere. Every time you get that little measly raise, then everything else goes up, you know, just that much higher than whatever your raise was. So it's tough. I think Connecticut's one of the worst places to retire into. I'm going to try to do everything I can to not stay here when I hit retirement point, but, you know, I have to see how it works out.
0: A friend of mine, he packed everything up, sold his house, moved to New Hampshire, and he says, like, his taxes are, like, $1,200 a year, $1,200 a year for a house. And his house was like, I don't know, $150,000, and it's probably like a $300,000 house here, and yeah, and his taxes are $1,200 a year. That's like $100 a month in taxes.
1: About a dream come true there. And I believe New Hampshire often does not have a sales tax, if I remember. I go to retire, I don't know that I'm old either. I think maybe a little further down south. But I know that we're starting to go up there too, because everyone's flying down here.
0: When I was younger, I was struggling a bit, you know, but, you know, it was, was able to get by here, but eventually I got to a point where I wasn't struggling anymore, and things got pretty comfortable, and that was pretty good for about, I had a good run for about, you know, 10, 15, maybe almost 20 years, and then all of a sudden, everything was doubling and tripling, and I was like, what is going on here?
1: Time you turn around, you know, the bill you paid last month is $30, $40, $50 higher than the following month. And you're looking around like, I didn't do anything special. I didn't, you know, I didn't go crazy this month. Why's it high? And it's just no winning. I mean, I come out of the grocery store and I feel like I've been robbed at this point. Like, how the heck can food possibly cost this much? I know it never used to. But what are you gonna do? You gotta eat. You gotta feed the family. So it's tough. Definitely tough out here.
0: I finally got out of that struggling mode. You know, I was making enough money to live comfortably, and I could pay my bills, and I don't have to worry about how I was gonna make this bill or that bill. Now I'm back to. I'm back to that lifestyle again. And so I had to make some moves to get some more money in my pocket because, you know, the raises were coming, but they weren't enough. They weren't covering the cost of living. So I had to make some moves, you know, in order to, just to make a little more, just in order to get by. Now it's like, you know, and it just keeps going. It's not stopping. If it would just stop where it's at right now, I might be able to, like, swing it. But, you know, it's every year it's going up and up and up and up. So I got to find something else. I said that last year, that I had to find another place to live that's a little more affordable. And I was able to do it. So this year, I make sure I do it. By the end of, by summertime next year, I got to be in a different place because it's just not working here anymore. I like the area. I love where I live. I kind of like East Hartford, and Hartford wasn't so bad. They used to have the Riverfest and everything, and all kinds of festivals over there in the riverfront. It was nice. I liked living there, and there was all kinds of leagues right down the road. But I can't do it anymore. I'm gonna find something a little more affordable. Maybe I'll end up living here in Durham or something. We'll see. But I gotta do something. I gotta make a move. So yeah, I gotta do it. It's just a matter of doing it. So back to you.
1: I hear you. Believe me, I hear you. I know the struggle. And, I got 3 kids and wife, and just like I said, just put food on the table is a nightmare nowadays. So I certainly understand what you're saying. But I am going to have to let you go. I'm in my driveway, and I got to go and change, get ready, get some stuff done before I head out tonight. So I will say 73. I hope you have a great night, and I'll probably catch you in the morning. KC1 DPM, have a good night.
0: Hey, roger that. Yep, good catching up with you here on my ride home, man. It's every day since I've been driving home, nobody's out here, so pretty cool that you were here 2 days in a row. Very good. Yep, and, well, you know, get what you're doing. Hopefully you had good barbecue last night and all that. I forgot to ask you about that. And, yeah, we'll catch you in the morning if you're around. KB1, P's at S. 73. Have a good rest of your day.

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1: KB1JK, Philip, I heard you. 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KB1QQI.
0: This is 1 watt from the deck outside. 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
1: KB1JK, I'm hearing you a little better now. 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

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Dana, license holder of KB1AEV, has made it possible for amateur radio operators to use this statewide linked repeater system. 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Communicating on this net requires that you have an FCC amateur radio license. If you are not licensed, you are welcome to monitor this net. However, per FCC regulations, it is requested that non-licensed radio stations, this includes all FRS radio stations, to kindly not attempt communication on this net and these amateur radio frequencies. Thank you. This is a directed net. Please do not transmit until indicated by net control. Those holding emergency or priority traffic can interrupt as required. This is WB1GIE, net control. Check-ins of Connecticut statewide CERT members will now be conducted by DEMIS regions, starting with Region 1. When checking in, please briefly key the mic and say, "This is," then unkey and listen for a few seconds. If you have the frequency, key the mic again and complete your check-in. 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

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Are there any other members from CERT members from Region 2? 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

0: 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Region 3, west of the river, please call now.
1: This is Kilo Charlie 1, Golf Lima November, KC1 GLN, Canton, Canton CERTs. No traffic, over.

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0: 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Region 3 east of the river, please call now.
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0: Okay, from Region 3, east of the river, I have KC1EQT, Anna from Manchester, sir. I have Bill, KC1HRG from Manchester, sir. I have John, WA1YVF, South Windsor and Manchester, sir. I have Ross, KC1MBL, East Hampton. And I have Philip, KD1JK, Tallinn, sir. I have John, KA1GCZ, from Tallinn, sir. And I have Ray, KB1TVA, Manchester, sir. And I have an early check-in, Paul, KB1QQI. And, of course, myself, Region 3, WB1GIE. Name here is Jim. Any other members from Region 3, east of the river, please call now.
1: This is Don, November 1, Delta Alpha Juliet, Manchester, sir.
0: Hey, I have Don, N1DAJ, Manchester, sir. Any others from Region 3, east of the river? 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

0: Kilo, Charlie, 1, Whiskey, Foxtrot, Delta, John, in Scotland, Connecticut, part of the Northeast Regional CERT team.
1: Okay, I copy John, KC1, WFD, in Scotland, Connecticut. Any other members from Region 4, please call now.

okay. Nothing hurt from regions, any other regions. 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

0: there are any other amateur radio operators listening in on this frequency would like to check into this net, please do so now.
1: There is. There is. Kilo, Charlie 1, Papa, Bravo, Quebec, Randy in Hamden, Massachusetts, just north of the Summers Stafford line. Also Aries, District Emergency Coordinator for Hamden County. Good evening to the net.
0: Hey, I just copied KC1PDQ from Hamden, Connecticut. I didn't get your name. Would you come back with that, please?
1: Yeah, correction, that's Kilo Charlie 1, Papa, Bravo, Quebec, Hamden, Massachusetts. My name is Randy.
0: Okay, got you, Randy, and it's Hamden, Massachusetts. Very good. Good copy here in Connecticut. I'm in Glastonbury hearing you. Anyway, any other members who would like are listening to this net who would like to check in now, please do so.

nothing heard from anyone else wanting to check in here on this net tonight. Are there any announcements or comments or suggestions? Please give me a call.

Hey, okay, nothing heard on any new information or suggestions, comments for tonight. I will now close the net and turn the repeater to general use. I would like to thank KB1AEV for the use of this linked repeater system and to everyone who participated in this net tonight. I will now close the Connecticut statewide CERT net at 7:46 p.m. local time. This is WB1GIE, and I'll be clear.